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2: 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We always do it nice and rough. But we're going to take the beginning of this song and do it easy. But then we're going to do the finish rough. It's the way we do Proud Mary.
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Now some of y'all never been down south too much. I'm gonna tell you a little bit about this so that you understand what I'm talking about. Down there we have a plant that grows out in the woods and the fields. Looks something like a turnip green. Nearby calls it poke salad. Poke salad. Used to know a girl lived down there and she'd go out in the evenings and pick her a mess of it. Carry it home and cook it for supper. Cause that's about all they had to eat. 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

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'Cause I told you once, you son of a gun,

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I trust him, he will work the whole thing out. So I'll just talk to Jesus on my knees. When I

Good morning. It's time now for the obituaries presented by WSYD as a public service. Mrs. Angela Gail Angie Boyd Bumgarner, 59, of Mount Airy, went home to be with the Lord on Sunday morning, September 13th. A service of worship and celebration of Angie's life will be held today at 3 o'clock at Christ Community Church. Dr. David J. Brady officiating. Burial follows in the White Plains Baptist Church Cemetery. The family receiving friends today, 1:30 to 3 at Christ Community Church. In lieu of flowers, memorial contributions may be made to Christ Community Church or the American Liver Foundation. Moody Funeral Services, Mount Airy, is serving the family. Mrs. Angela Gail Angie Boyd Bumgarner, 59, of Mount Airy. Miss Barbara Ann Snow Collins, 79, of Mount Airy, passed away peacefully September 18th at Central Continuing Care. Born in Surrey County, October 10th, 1946, daughter of the late Woodrow and Virginia Sturm Snow. She was retired from Reynolds Truck Stop Restaurant, a member of Holy Cross Missionary Baptist Church, surviving her son, Edward Lee Collins Jr., sister and brother-in-law, Beverly and Steve Parker, brothers and sisters-in-law, Charles and Kathy Snow, Preston Hale Snow, and Sandra White Snow, and loved all her fur babies and several nieces and nephews. In addition to her parents, she was preceded in death by her brothers, James Morgan Snow and Bobby Lee Snow. Per her request, there will be a memorial service at a later date. In lieu of flowers, memorials may be

Kenny, born in Surry County, to the late Grover and Peggy Ratcliffe Davis. He's survived by his daughter-in-law, Whitney Anthony, of Mount Airy. Two sisters, Sandra Davis and Trina David Shoemaker, both of Mount Airy. Three brothers, Ricky and Ginger Davis of West Virginia, Michael and Terry Davis, Michael Davis Sr. of Mount Airy, and Jeff Davis of King. There will be no formal visitation at this time, but there will be a celebration of life for Kenny at a later date. Moody Funeral Service Mount Airy is serving the family. Mr. Michael Davis Woo Woo Gwen, 64, of Mount Airy, entered into eternal rest on Sunday, September 13th at Hugh Chatham Health in Elkin. A celebration of life is today at 3 o'clock at Community Baptist Church. Reverend Brad Questenberry officiating. Family receiving friends today at Community Baptist Church from 2 to 3. Moody's in Mount Airy has been entrusted with the arrangements. Mrs. Linda Irene Handy Hopkins, 90 or 80, of Meadows of Dan, passed away peacefully at Heritage Hall Laurel Meadows Nursing Home on Friday. She was born in Patrick County, September 9th, 1946, to the late Lewis Thomas Handy and Clara Adeline Pendleton Handy. She was preceded in death by a brother, Guy Robert Handy. Left to cherish the memories of Linda, her husband of 57 years, Elwood Hopkins, a son, Ernest Elwood Hopkins and Tracy of Meadows of Dan, three brothers, Glenn Handy and Shirley of Stewart, Larry Handy of Yakima, Washington, and Hassel Handy and Linda of Crites, Virginia. The funeral for Mrs. Hopkins is Thursday at 2 o'clock at the Moody Funeral Home in Stewart, Elder Lowell Hopkins and Elder Carlton Brown officiating. Burial follows in Russell Creek Primitive Baptist Church Cemetery. Family receiving friends, 11:45 a.m. until 1:45 p.m. on Thursday at Moody's in Stewart. 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Mrs. Opal Marie Williams Hughes, 96, passed away peacefully at the Woolts Hospice Home in Dobson, September 15th. She was born to the late Dudley and Bertha Williams, October 10th, 1929, in Patrick County, Virginia. Left to cherish her memory, her children, Danny Hughes and Judy, and Brenda Hughes, McCone, and Jimmy. Other survivors include three sisters, Sadie Williams Martin, Nancy Williams Hubbard, Barbara Williams Morrison, a brother, Nash Williams, and Donna, sister-in-law, Opal Williams. Funeral for Mrs. Hughes is today at 2 o'clock at Moody's in Stewart. Pastors Jim Churchwell, Wendell Terry, and Sean Drawn officiating. Burial follows the service in the Lawson Hughes Family Cemetery. Family will receive friends an hour prior to the service at the funeral home and following the committal service at the home of her sister, Nancy Hubbard, 1360 Hazelwood Drive in Stewart. In memory of Opal Hughes, donations may be made to the Lawson Hughes Family Cemetery or the Woolts Hospice Home, Dobson. 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Mr. Cheryl Murray Lilly, 81, of Mount Airy. Memorial service is Tuesday at 2 o'clock at Moody's in Mount Airy. Dr. Jonathan Castevens and Reverend Jeffrey McDowell officiating. 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

0: 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Mr. Johnny Harold McCraw, 76, of Mount Airy, entered into eternal rest on Wednesday at the Wolts Hospice Home in Dobson. Mr. McCraw was born on December 17, 1949, in Surrey County, to the late John Harper and Mary Frances Lee McCraw, longtime member of Antioch Baptist Church, surviving his wife of 54 years, Betty Jo Edwards McCraw, his beloved children and their spouses, Jared McCraw and Amber, Daniel McCraw and Beth, Kelly McCraw King and Travis. Brother and sister-in-law, Jerry McCraw and Janice. Sisters-in-law and brothers-in-law, Shelby Edwards and Roger, Bobby Sykes, Lois Harmon, Judy Lundy. Memorial services take place tomorrow, Monday, 2 o'clock at Antioch Baptist Church, Mount Airy, Reverend John Smith and Brother James Collins officiating. Private interment follows in the church cemetery. 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In lieu of flowers, memorial donations may be made to Mountain Valley Hospice and Palliative Care, Dobson, or to Antioch Baptist Church Blessing Box Fund. Moody Funeral Service Mount Airy has been entrusted with the arrangements. And Mrs. Tammy Lynn Ogle, 66, of Cana, Virginia, passed away Friday at the Wolts Hospice Home. Mrs. Ogle, born October 3, 1959, in Caldwell County, to the late Joe Chandler and Viddy Virginia Fleming Chandler. Left to cherish her memories, her sisters, Virginia Coffey, Kathy Filliam, nephew Jamie Coffey, many nieces and nephews. In addition to her parents, Mrs. Ogle, preceded in death by her loving husband, Lefty Michael Ogle, two sisters and three brothers. 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WSYD, Mount Airy, North Carolina, would like to extend our condolences to the bereaved.
1: There is one thing that I can rest assuredly on, and I can look toward the heavens and know beyond the shadow of a doubt, no matter what may come my way, no matter how dark it may seem or how deep that valley may look, I can thank God that it's all been settled and I'm saved.

0: This is WSYD, Mount Airy, North Carolina. 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
1: Good morning. It's time now for the Sunday School lesson, brought to you by the Area United Methodist Churches. Here is John Hunt from Pilot View United Methodist Church in the Shoals community.
2: Good morning. This is John Hunt with Pilot View United Methodist Church with your Sunday School lesson. We've been studying here in the book of Hebrews for a little bit of time, and we will continue with that today. But we have to remember that this is the right

writer speaking directly to the Jewish people who had become Christian. Now, in their understanding of things, the high priest was the best connection they had to God. And therefore, whenever the high priest said anything, that was the rule. But with Jesus coming, the situation is a little bit different. And it is important that we understand this difference. And so the writer here is writing to the people that were most concerned with this, and yet he is making plain that this was the plan all the time. It's not something that has been cooked up because other things didn't work. Yes, other things didn't work, but this was always in the plan. So we're going to read today a thing that is entitled Better Promises. To cherish the better promises Jesus shares with us. And the lesson is from the 8th chapter of Hebrews. Now, the main point of what we are saying is this. We have this kind of high priest. He sat down at the right hand of the throne of the majesty in heaven. He's serving as a priest in the holy place, which is the true meeting tent that God, not any human being, set up. Every high priest is appointed to offer gifts and sacrifices. So it's necessary for this high priest also to have something to offer. If he was located on earth, he wouldn't be a priest because there are always others who offer gifts based on the law. They serve in a place that is a copy and shadow of the heavenly meeting tent. This is indicated when Moses was warned by God when he was about to set up the meeting tent. See that you follow the pattern that I showed you on the mountain in every detail. But now Jesus has received a superior priestly service, just as he arranged a better covenant that is enacted with better promises. If the first covenant had been without fault, it wouldn't have made sense to expect a second. But God did find fault with them, since he says, "Look, the days are coming, says the Lord, when I will make a covenant with the house of Israel, and I will make a new covenant with the house of Judah. It will not be like the covenant that I made with their ancestors on the day that I took them by the hand to lead them out of the land of Egypt, because they did not continue to keep my covenant. And I lost interest in them, says the Lord. This is the covenant that I will make with the house of Israel after those days, says the Lord. I will place my laws in their minds and write them on their hearts. I will be their God, and they will be my people. And each person won't ever teach a neighbor or their brother or sister, saying, 'Know the Lord,' because they will all know me. From the least important of them to the most important, because I will be lenient toward their unjust actions, and I won't remember their sins anymore." When it says new, it makes the first obsolete. And if something is old and outdated, it's close to disappearing. Now, sort of as an introduction to this, let's remember that six times in Hebrews, one theme consistently shines out like a dazzling sunlight. Jesus, our high priest, is a topic only broached in the New Testament book of Hebrews.
Nowhere else is this written. And looking back at the 7th chapter, just before the scripture that I read, you find Levitical high priests. Now, this was a tribe out of the Jewish nation, the sons of Levi, that were appointed to priestly functions throughout their lifetime. They didn't have land. They had the church. They had the temple. They had the Holy of Holies. But they were always temporary because one priest would work for a while. He would get old and die, and a new priest would come on. They were being replaced by others. Jesus, on the other hand, is termed by God a priest forever, that he holds the office permanently. Second, the priesthood was not accomplishing its basic God-directed goal of spiritual transformation of the people. Now, transformation of the people is the making of them God's children. Jesus, on the other hand, made possible a better hope that truly enables persons to draw near to God. Indeed, he has become the guarantee of a better covenant, able to completely save those who come to God through him. Third, this new priest, Jesus, we know that a high priest, even in spite of their basic goodness, had historically been morally fallible. They had made mistakes, just like any human makes mistakes. But this new priest, this Jesus, is holy, innocent, not corrupt, separate from sinners, and raised high. He has been made perfect forever. So now we get to our main scripture that we read this morning, and it starts off with the main point. Now, we used to have a bishop in the Methodist Church that would say things like, now, fellows, let's make sure that we keep the main thing, the main thing. And this is important in all works of theology and Christian thinking. First and foremost in our thinking is the love of God for his people. And so whenever we talk about the main thing, this is what we're talking about. So the main point, the writer says, we know that this high priest is. He is Jesus. He is the one who sat down at the right hand of the throne of majesty in heaven. For a priest to sit down is to suggest that he has completed his work of offering sacrifice for the people. This high priest had made the sacrifice that was necessary for salvation, but he was not through with being a part of the lives of his followers. So this is not a moving away from us. Now, we talk a lot about Melchizedek because he was a priest called by God. There was no intermediary between him and God. And so this is why we're talking about this. The Levite priests were handed down one generation to another, but Jesus is the real thing. Jesus is at the heart of God, and that's what's being tried to make known here. Now, there's a lot of things in this that we need to think about, but very particularly, we need to understand that intimate

0: intimately connected to Jesus' superior priesthood is a better covenant and better promises. Now, the covenant is a word used for binding agreements that God made with people. The Greek word has two meanings. First, it might be a treaty or a contract where somebody sits down and analyzes things and comes to an agreement. That would be similar to marriage contracts, business deals, employment terms, or even international treaties. But it also can be translated as testament. The will maker, the testator, drafts a legally binding declaration on those named as inheritors. The terms of the will are not jointly discussed or mutually bargained. They are established solely by the giver. Its obligations are simply imposed on the inheritors, who can either accept its terms or walk away empty-handed. The biblical word covenant is not a mutually hammered out treaty or contract. It is an obligation divinely imposed on the recipients, whose only option is to take it or leave it. And there we have this understanding that we must personally choose to accept God's promises to us. It is not something we get by inheritance. It's not something we get even by church membership. It is something uniquely between us and God. So the understanding that this originated with God and is given to us, and all we have to do is accept it. We can't change it. We don't want to change it. It couldn't be any better. Believe on the Lord Jesus Christ and you will be saved. Now, notice that how this works. I will write my laws on their hearts. We have access to God, and God has access to us. This is what the theologians call the priesthood of all believers. You are as much a priest on your own behalf as the pastor in the pulpit or your friend next door. You don't need somebody to connect you to God. Jesus will be there for us. And so this means that the people would truly know the Lord. Third, I won't remember their sins anymore. Divine forgiveness of sin would no longer be an end sought. It would be the premise that undergirds all that one believed and did. God forgives us. God's new life-changing covenant is such a vast improvement over the older covenant confirmed at Sinai that it has rendered the previous covenant obsolete and outdated. You have access to God through Jesus Christ, just like the priest. That's all for today. Goodbye.
1: You've just heard the Sunday School lesson with John Hunt from Pilot View United Methodist Church in the Shoals community. The Sunday School lesson is brought to you by the Area United Methodist Churches. And now we present Story Time with Nana, with Reverend Kathy Terman from Yadkin College United Methodist Church, and brought to you by the Area United Methodist Churches. Right before today's story, here is Kathy's son, Michael Wise, with Jesus Loves Me.
2: Jesus.

Good morning. What a joy it is to be with you on WPAQ and WSYD this morning with Storytime with Nana. It is such a joy for me to get to share Bible stories with you. I appreciate you listening. We have been reading and studying some of the Psalms, and as you know, the book of Psalms is in the middle of your Bible if you have a Old Testament and New Testament Bible. We are looking at the Psalms because they are so important. The Psalms in the Bible give us comfort and strength. They help us know that whatever emotions we're having when we read the Psalms, they help us identify those feelings and those thoughts. We have looked at Psalm 1, and we have looked at Psalm 100, and today we are going to continue to look at Psalm 23. And Psalm 23 was written by David, and as you remember, David was a shepherd boy, and that means that he watched the flocks of sheep, and he was a shepherd, and he was a very good shepherd. He also became King David, and he was also an excellent king. When he wrote Psalm 23, it was obvious that he wrote it thinking of how his relationship with God was similar to the relationship he had with the sheep. The Lord is my shepherd. I have everything I need. He lets me rest in green pastures. He leads me beside peaceful streams. A shepherd had to be sure that the sheep were near water so they would have water to drink. It is very important for us to have water to drink. Our bodies need water to be hydrated. Our bodies are healthier when we have adequate water. And that's very much true of the sheep. And so a good shepherd had to go ahead of the sheep, of the flock, and make sure there was available water for them. One of my favorite things is to be near water. Perhaps you too enjoy going to a river or a pond or to the beach and just watch the water. I love to listen to the water at the beach. I love to go to a pond and just sit on the banks and look at the still calm water. One of my favorite songs is Peace Like a River, and it talks about how that the calming effect of water on our soul. And so I hope that when you hear this psalm, you will think about, He leads me beside peaceful streams, meaning that He restores our soul. He renews my strength. Sometimes we feel a little weak or a little helpless or a little like maybe we can't do something. And then we remember that the Lord gives us strength. When I talk to children sometimes, they tell me that they sometimes have difficulty in school. Some of the things that they do in school are easy and they just come really natural for them to do. But other subjects are more difficult. Maybe subjects that are difficult for you might be math, but for other students it just comes very easily. But just ask God to help you, to help you to learn, help you to think, and if you need help, then you ask your teacher to help you. Or maybe when you get home, you ask your parents, can they help explain things to you? We all learn differently, and we learn in different ways. But just be patient, ask God to help you, and be a good student. Maybe you have difficulty with reading. But you know what I discovered when I was a teacher? Sometimes if you are not excelling at reading, if you keep working at it, pretty soon you'll get much better. I hope you will look up the Psalm 23, and I hope you'll read it too. And if the words are difficult, then ask your parents to read it with you. I think you will find it very, very helpful. I'm going to repeat, He lets me rest in green pastures. He leads me besides
peaceful streams. He renews my strength. He guides me along the right path. Oh my, you have so many decisions to make. We all do. Are you going to make right decisions, or are you going to make wrong decisions? If the folks around you are making wrong decisions, are you going to follow them, or are you going to make right decisions? Sheep are very interesting creatures. If sheep are left alone without a shepherd, they will follow the same trails, they will follow the same routes, and if they do this, then the pasture land will be filled with ruts because they follow the same path. That means that they continue to eat the same grass until it is eaten all the way down to the roots, which means it won't grow back. And it also means that pasture land that they're eating down to the roots becomes infested with parasites. And so the sheep are eating things that are not healthy for them. And so not only is the grass eaten down to the nub, you could say, but it also becomes muddy and there's ruts. And so the pasture land that was once good for them now becomes very much not good for them. And so that's why the sheep need a shepherd, because a shepherd will lead them away from the same path into good pasture land. And so when the shepherd leads them to different pastures, they get excited when they see the new green grass. Isn't that amazing? And you know, the Lord is our shepherd, and He leads us and guides us along a right path. And that means He is there to show us things that are best for us. And sometimes we develop habits just like those poor old sheep who just seem to do the thing that is what they've always done. And so look for things that might be new or different that will be good for you. And the thing to remember is when we follow Jesus, meaning that we listen to the words that Jesus said, the guidance that He gives us in the Bible, be kind to one another, listen to your parents, love the Lord your God with all your heart. And you know, sometimes we need to pray, God, help me to love you more. Help me to follow your directions. Because when we follow the Lord, we have good results. Verse 3 in Psalm 23, He renews my strength. He guides me along right paths, and He bringing honor to His name. Even though I walk through the dark valley of death, I will not be afraid, for You are close beside me.

We can ask Him to comfort us. We can pray, "Dear Lord, please help me. Help me to face this difficult situation, and help me to know that You love me and that I can trust You." It's always important when we are having a difficult time to talk to others. It was comforting for me to tell my friends, "I'm so very, very sad because my dog Coco died." And you know, people would say comforting things. Some people would say, "Oh, I'm so sorry you're sad." Or others would say, "You know, when I lost my dog, it was very, very difficult, and it took me a long time to not be sad." And so share with the Lord how you feel, but also share with others. And you know, the Lord will give you comfort. And I just hope that you will trust Him and know that He will give you comfort. "Even when I walk through the dark valley of death, I will not be afraid, for You are close beside me." What a comforting verse. And you know, I've often mentioned that I hope that you will memorize the Psalms, especially Psalm 23. So many times in my life, when things were not good, I have been able to remember the 23rd Psalm, and that has given me great comfort. We all have times when we are afraid. But in Psalm 23 it says, "I will not be afraid, for You are close beside me." I can think of times when I was afraid. I'm sure you can too. But when we are afraid, it says, the Lord will be close beside you. And so I hope that when you are afraid, you will remember that in the Bible it says, God will be close beside you. The next verse says, "Your rod and your staff protect and comfort me." When we think of a rod, we think of maybe punishment or something that's harmful or something that can cause us pain. A shepherd had a rod, but it was not used for beating the sheep. The rod was used to gently guide the sheep, gently move the sheep away from danger. As I said earlier, the sheep would just go wherever they felt like they wanted to go. And so if a sheep was headed toward a cliff or a dangerous spot, the shepherd would gently take the rod and guide the sheep into a safer spot. And so your rod and your staff protect and comfort me. A staff was a stick with a crook on the end. And so the crook on the end of the staff was used once again to pull the sheep back and to keep them from danger. And so your rod and your staff protect and comfort me. Isn't that a wonderful thought to think about? Our good shepherd, Jesus, uses His rod and His staff to protect and comfort us. You know, when we talk about God, we're talking about faith. Faith that God loves us. Faith that God will protect us. And faith that God will always be with us. Sometimes you may not feel that way, and that's okay. But when I feel that I am alone, I know that I can pray and ask God to help me feel His Holy Spirit and help me to remember that I know He loves me with my mind. Help me to know that He loves me with my heart. Let us pray. Dear God, we thank You for the Bible. We thank You for the words that we read. Help us to remember them. Help them to take them and place them in our heart so that we will know about Your love. Lord, we thank You for Your rod and Your staff that comfort and protect us. Be with all of those that are listening this morning and help them to know that You are the Lord our God. And it is in Your holy name we pray. Amen.

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It's 8:45 on this Sunday morning, and I hope, trust, and pray that you're up and about getting ready for Sunday school and church this morning. You'll be glad you did. It's time now for the Anchored in Jesus broadcast with the pastor, Brother Larry Stone.

This is Anchored in Jesus broadcast. I'm Brother Larry Stone. Let's say what a joy and a privilege it is one more time to be able to come and share the gospel with you by means of radio. And I appreciate the station that gets the gospel on the air and these that works at it. Now I appreciate you tuning us in. I hope just may we be a help and a blessing to you today. Come to you telling about a man named Jesus that died on an old rugged cross for your sin and my sins to make it possible through faith in him that we could live eternally. I thank God for he died that you and I could know life and know it eternally. I thank God for that. All he's asked for us to do is just to believe on him, trust him, and accept what he's done for us. And I hope and trust you're saved today, that you know him as your Savior. If not, may we say something might touch you hard and help you to realize your lost condition. You might turn and trust him as Savior, be born again in the family of God. Then I want to make mention about a revival that starts a week from tomorrow night on the 28th through the 30th. Brother Brian Poindexter will be with us. We'll have to invite you just to come out and be with us. And today we've got a message. Before we do, got a song. This is by the Easter Brothers. And I appreciate them. I know they're singing in heavenly places now.

Amen. We appreciate that with the Easter brothers, and I hope and trust that was a blessing. Boy, I thank God for his blessings on me and what he done, what he made possible for you and I through and by his death yonder on Calvary, through the blood that was given to wash our sins away. And if you're not saved, our prayer is that something might be said today to touch your heart. And today we got a message, but before we do, we want to go to the Lord in prayer. Our Father, once again today, Lord, as we come before you, thanking you one more time for your many blessings on us and what you've done for us and what you've given us. And I pray for each listener today, knowing, Lord, I don't know each one that's hearing us today, but I know you do. And you know their heart. You know whether or not they're saved. You know their thoughts right now. Lord, I pray, Father, if they're unsaved, you might touch their heart, help them to realize their need of you, that they might turn and trust you as Savior. And Lord, for those that are saved, use us to be an encouragement and a help to them, maybe a strength along the way. And just go with us now. We thank you for your blessings. Continue to bless our church. Lord, use us and help us there. And each thing it's done, we'll not fail to praise you and thank you. Give you all the honor and all the glory, because it is in Jesus' sweet and precious name we do pray. Amen. Now, beginning here in Genesis in the 6th chapter, and I want to begin reading down in the 5th verse. The Bible tells us here, God saw the wickedness of man was great in the earth, and that every imagination of the thoughts of his heart was only evil continually. And it repented the Lord that he had made man on the earth, and that it grieved him at his heart. The Lord said, I will destroy man whom I have created from the face of the earth, both man and beast and creeping thing and the fowl of the air, for it repenteth me that I have made them. But Noah found grace in the eyes of the Lord. I want to talk on this just a little bit today about Noah finding grace in the eyes of the Lord. The Bible tells us here that God saw that the wickedness of man was great in the earth. And the Bible tells us he saw that every imagination of the thought of their heart was only evil continually. We're seeing that today in our world today. We're seeing people turn from God. We're seeing the world go away from the things of God, not believing in God and not trusting in him. And they don't want to hear about it. You know, the Bible tells us in 1 Corinthians over there in the 1st chapter in the 18th verse, for the preaching of the cross is to them that perish foolishness, but unto us which are saved, it is the power of God. People don't want to hear the gospel. They don't want to hear the preaching of the gospel. And the Bible said that it repented the Lord that he had made man on the earth, and it grieved him at his heart. Now, God don't repent like we do of evil. That he had made to be good turned out evil. And I want you to understand that he said there, I'll destroy man whom I have created from the face of the earth. God said, I'm going to destroy him. I mean, there was a condemnation brought upon this world. God said, I'm going to condemn it for sin. I'm going to destroy it. There's a condemnation on this world today. The Bible tells us, in John, the 3rd chapter, in the 18th verse, he that believeth on him is not condemned, but he that believeth not is condemned already, because he hath not believed in the name of the only begotten Son of God. I want you to understand, the Bible said there in chapter 3 of John, there in the 18th verse, he that believeth on him is not condemned. Those that's been born again, that's accept him as their Savior, is not condemned. There's a condemnation of men dying and going to hell. Men and women leaving this world unprepared to meet God and ending up in hell. Now the Bible said, he that believeth not is condemned already, because he hath not believed on the name of the only begotten Son of God. Those that will not believe, those that have believed are not facing that condemnation. But those that will not believe are facing the condemnation of God. And it's a coming one of these days. But the Bible tells me here that Noah found grace in the eyes of the Lord. Boy, I thank God for that word. That Noah found grace in the eyes of the Lord. That grace of God still sufficient today. The Bible tells us in Hebrews in the 4th chapter and the 16th verse, it said, let us therefore come boldly unto the throne of grace, that we may obtain mercy and find grace to help
in time of need. I'm glad that God's grace is still sufficient and that he's able. And Noah believed God. He had heard the promises of God. He knew the condemnation of God, and he believed God. The Bible tells us in Hebrews in the 11th chapter, down there in the 7th verse, by faith Noah, being warned of God of things not seen as yet, moved with fear and prepared an ark to the saving of his house, by the which he condemned the world, and became an heir of righteousness, which is by faith. The Bible tells me there that Noah believed God. The world don't believe God today. They don't believe Jesus is coming back. And Noah began to preach that God was going to destroy the world and that it was going to rain. God was going to flood the earth. And they didn't believe that. They didn't accept that. It had never rained before. The Bible tells us in Genesis there, in the 6th chapter and beginning there in the 5th verse, but every plant of the field before it was in the earth, and every herb of the field before it grew, for the Lord God had not caused it to rain upon the earth, and there was not a man to till the ground. But there went up a mist from beneath the earth and watered the whole face of the ground. And there came a dew up and watered.

0: the whole face of the ground, and it never had rained before. And man did not believe God, but the Bible says that Noah believed God. He knew what God had said. And old Noah began to preach and try to tell them about God. The Bible tells us in 2 Peter 2 and 5, and spared not the old world, but saved Noah, the eighth person, a preacher of righteousness, bringing in the flood upon the world. Old Noah began to preach to them. No doubt they laughed at him and they made fun of him. The Bible tells us, 1 John 3 and 15 there, marvel not, my brethren, if the world hates you. No doubt they didn't like old Noah. He had built a ship out here on a big old mountain, wasn't no water nowhere around, and that old preacher had gone crazy. He didn't know what was going on, and they would not listen. But the Bible said that God was long-suffering to them, and old Noah preached for 120 years, and they would not accept it. They would not believe him. Now the Bible tells us in 1 Peter 3 and 20, which sometimes were disobedience, when the long-suffering of God waited in the days of Noah, while the ark was preparing, wherein few, that his eight souls were saved by water. God was waiting on them. He was long-suffering, giving them time to get saved, get ready, and to make preparation for that time. God's long-suffering today. The Bible tells us in 2 Peter, the 3rd chapter and the 9th verse, the Lord is not slack concerning his promise, but it, as men count slackness, but is long-suffering to usward, not willing that any should perish, but that all should come to repentance. I want you to understand that old Noah found grace in the eyes of the Lord because that he believed the word of God. He believed the promise of God, and he knew that it was real. And the Bible tells us over there in the 7th chapter, there in the 1st verse, when Noah got that ark done, the Bible said, the Lord said unto Noah, come down all thy house into the ark, for I have seen righteousness before me in this generation. Oh, Noah, the Bible said God told him to come in. God was already in there, and he said, Noah, you come in. Noah had set a door in the side of the ark. I want you to understand, Jesus told us over there in John the 10th chapter and the 9th verse, he said, I am the door. By me, if any man enter in, he shall be saved. You'll not get to heaven no other way. These people that saying there's other ways to heaven other than through and by the Lord Jesus Christ. But Jesus said, no man cometh unto the Father except by me. Let me tell you something, you'll not get there unless you go through and by the Lord Jesus Christ. By the way of the cross, that's the only way you'll get in. Jesus made it possible when he died there. He gave his blood to wash away mine and your sin, and to make it possible that you and I could be saved. And without that, you'll not get in. And the Bible tells us that Noah went in and God shut the door, and no man could get in. I want you to understand, one of these days the door is going to be closed. And I want to ask you today, are you saved? Do you know him as Savior? Have you been born again? If not, I beg you to turn to him. Trust him before it's too late. One day it'll be too late. I see that our time's come and gone. May God bless you till we're able to come to you again.
1: 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Again, this is WSYD, Mount Airy, North Carolina, 9 a.m. on this Sunday morning. Glad to have you along here, and we now have the Way of the Cross broadcast with Brother Noel Hawks.

0: Good morning. This is the Way of the Cross broadcast, and I'm Brother Noel Hawks. I hope that you can stay with us for the entire broadcast as we try one more time to lift up the name of our Lord and Savior, Jesus Christ.
1: Well, it is a great joy to be with you again on this wonderful Lord's Day that the Lord has given us, and we're thankful for all the blessings of the Lord. And God's been good to us. You know, life is a struggle. Life is full of trials, tribulations, hardships. But I tell you, God's been good to us. And many times I have to remind myself that life could be so far worse without the Lord. And I'm glad that even when we go through the hardships of life, I'm glad that God is there faithful. He is a faithful God. He's a loving God. And He is a compassionate God. He's one that I can go to about any need that I have in my life. And I can pour my heart out to God. I can cast my care upon Him. And I'm glad for that today. I'm thankful for the Lord's presence. And I'm thankful for the Lord's day. And I hope that you are anticipating going to God's house and being with God's people today. And certainly there is an importance of gathering, but the important thing is that we hear about Jesus, we fellowship with Him. We can fellowship one with another, but we must fellowship with Him. And then we can worship Him today. We can hear about what the Bible says, and we can grow in our faith and be strong for the week ahead. And I'll promise you, you're going to need the Lord's help in the week to come. There's going to be things that we never imagine that might come up in our lives. And I'm glad that the Lord is an ever-present help in time of need. And so if you don't know the Lord today as your Savior, I want you to know Jesus loves you. He died for you. He took your sin so that you didn't have to suffer and have to pay for the crimes that we had committed, our sin. And we don't have to pay for that because Jesus paid for it. But the Bible says you must receive Him as your Savior. You must call upon Him. You must believe upon the Lord Jesus Christ and have a personal relationship with the Lord. And so that happens when you call upon the Lord in faith, believing that He died for your sins, was buried, and on the third day, He, as He said, was raised from the dead. He's alive. He's alive forevermore. And because He's alive, we have eternal life through Jesus Christ our Lord. And so today, call upon Jesus. Well, we're excited about today at church, where this is our old-fashioned homecoming Sunday. And we're going to gather together. We're going to have a good service, Sunday school preaching, and then we're going to have a good fellowship and some food after the service today. So we're looking forward to what the Lord has for us today. We'd like to invite you to come down 2433 Liberty Church Road in Moxville, North Carolina. And so we'd love to have you be with us there for services. No service tonight, but we're thankful for what the Lord's going to do today. We're anticipating and praying that God would bless. Let's pray together at this time. Father, thank You for the open Word of God before me. I thank You, Lord, for truth. I pray, Lord, that You'd help me today to preach truth. I pray that You'll speak to every heart, meet every need according to Your will. Save that soul today that's lost. Bring them to an understanding of their lost condition. Help them be saved. And we ask this in Jesus' name. Amen. In Mark chapter 2, verse number 1, the Bible says, "And again He entered into Capernaum after some days, and it was noised that He was in the house. And straightway many were gathered together insomuch that there was no room to receive them, no, not so much as about the door. And He preached the word unto them. And they come unto Him, bringing one sick of the palsy, which was born of four. And when they could not come nigh unto Him for the press, they uncovered the roof where He was. And when they had broken it up, they let down the bed wherein the sick of the palsy lay. When Jesus saw their faith, He said unto the sick of the palsy, Son, thy sins be forgiven thee. But there were certain of the scribes sitting there, reasoning in their hearts, Why doth this man thus speak blasphemies? Who can forgive sins but God only? And immediately when Jesus perceived in His spirit that they so reasoned within themselves, He said unto them, Why reason ye these things in your hearts? Whether is it easier to say to the sick of the palsy, Thy sins be forgiven thee, or to say, Arise and take up thy bed and walk? But that you may know that the Son of Man hath power on earth to forgive sins. He saith to the sick of the palsy, I say unto thee, arise and take up thy bed, and go thy way into thine house. And immediately he arose and took up the bed, and went forth before them all, insomuch that they were all amazed, and glorified God, saying, we never saw it on this fashion. And so here we see this great passage of the Bible, and we see that the Bible said there in verse 1, again, he entered into Capernaum. Now, I was looking at this about where Jesus came to Capernaum. When you study the life of Jesus and what the Bible tells us, we don't know everything about Jesus. We don't know every place that he went. We don't know everything that he did as he was growing up through his teenage years. We don't have the knowledge of that. But what we do know about Jesus, we know that he went to several places that were important places in his life. We know that he was there in Bethlehem. That's where he was born. And he was born. That was an important place in the Bible. That's where Ruth and Naomi came back to. That's where David tended to his sheep. But this is where Jesus was born of the Virgin Mary. We also see that they went to Jerusalem when he was just an infant. You read there in Luke chapter number 2. He was recognized by Simeon and Anna as the promised Messiah. Then we see they went to Egypt. You remember how Herod was killing all the little children because he was trying to get rid of Jesus. But the Bible said that Mary and Joseph took Jesus and fled to Egypt. And this was to protect the baby Jesus. And after Herod died, the Bible says they came back and they went to Nazareth. Now, Nazareth is the place where Mary and Joseph had lived. And this is the childhood home of Jesus. We read in John chapter 1, we read that Jesus was called Jesus of Nazareth. And the statement was made by Nathanael, can any good thing come out of Nazareth? He also went to Bethabara, which was the place where John the Baptist was baptizing there on the eastern bank of the Jordan River. And then after that, he went into the wilderness of Judah. The Bible tells us he fasted for 40 days, and there he was tempted of Satan. And then we read of another place that Jesus went, and that was a place called Cana. And we read about that in John chapter number 2, also in John chapter 4. This is the place where Jesus performed his first two miracles that are recorded in the Bible, in the place called Cana. There at the marriage, he turned water into wine, and then he also healed the nobleman's son. But then there's this place that we read about in our text. It's called Capernaum. Now, this served as the headquarters of Jesus. Matthew chapter 9, verse 1, it's called his own city. Here Jesus preached to multitudes and performed many miracles. This is kind of the home base of Jesus as he was serving in his earthly ministry. And the Bible said in our text that again he entered into Capernaum after some days, and it was noised that he was in the house. Now what happened was he was there preaching. Jesus was, among many other things, he was a preacher. He preached the Word of God. He preached truth, and people came and they flocked to him to hear what he had to say. The Bible said that the place was so full that there was a man who was sick of the palsy and he couldn't get in. And so the Bible said that there were four that uncovered the roof and lowered him down where Jesus was. The Bible said that he was in desperate need. Now, why did he need Jesus? The Bible said he was sick of the palsy. This was a common, there was multiple things that were considered the palsy. But this man had the palsy. It could have been life-threatening. And he needed to get to Jesus. Nobody else could help him. And so they tried to get him to Jesus. Now, let me ask the question to you and me. This man needed Jesus, but why do we need Jesus? The reason that you and I need Jesus is because we're lost in our sin. We are separated from God. We have a sin problem. And Jesus is the only one that can take care of the sin problem. He's the only way to heaven. Jesus said, I'm the way, the truth, and the life. No man cometh unto the Father but by me. We all need Jesus. Now this man, the Bible says he was born of four. How did he get to Jesus? There was four that uncovered the roof, lowered him down. Now let me just say this. It takes more than just one person to get somebody to Jesus. I've witnessed to people before that I would have loved to have personally led to Christ. But I didn't lead them to Christ in the sense that I prayed with them and they trusted Christ as their Savior. But I did have a witness. And then I would hear, I'm thinking of one man in particular that I heard. Somebody said, did you hear about so-and-so getting saved? Said the preacher led that man to the Lord, where his wife had went to this church, and the preacher of that church had led him to the Lord. And I thought, man, I had a part in that. I had an opportunity to witness to this man on several occasions. But somebody else prayed with him. Somebody else was concerned about him too. And no doubt there were many that had been concerned about this man. And I can think of many other illustrations of that. But we see that this man not only had one person helping him. He was born of four. There was four that helped him down to Jesus. I thought about the four that could have helped you and me to Jesus. Number one, could have been praying parents. I'm thankful that I had a mom and dad took me to church. I'm glad that I had a mom and daddy that believed the Bible and believed the gospel and prayed for me, no doubt, and prayed that I would be saved. And many have praying parents. It could have been a preaching preacher. Amen. The Bible said, how can they hear without a preacher? Somebody must share the gospel. Somebody must preach the gospel. Thank God for preachers today. If you're a preacher, thank God for what you're doing. You may not see great results, but keep on preaching. Amen. And somebody's listening. Somebody, I'll say this, I've got to hurry. I was preaching not long ago, and I said something from the pulpit, and there was a little boy about 5-6 years old from the back row. When I said something in particular in that message or during the invitation time, this little boy could have stared a hole through me. And I said, in my mind, I said, God's dealing with that little boy. Well, that little boy didn't come to the altar that morning. But you know, it may have been after the service or the week after, somebody came to me and said, so-and-so, talking about this little boy, said, so-and-so's talking about wanting to be saved. I went in the room, began to talk to this little boy, and this little boy, I asked him, I don't put words in children's mouth, but I asked him questions about Jesus and what Jesus had done for him, and he told me the answer. And I said, do you want to be saved? Do you want to ask the Lord to save you? And he said he did. But I could tell that morning that God had struck when he was staring a hole through me, a little boy who is full of energy, who is having a hard time sitting still, he was sitting still. And he looked at me. I could tell God was dealing with his heart. But I tell you, thank God for preaching preachers. You never know who's listening. It may have been a practicing participant. You may not be a preacher. You may not be a Sunday school teacher. You may not be a deacon. You may not lead the choir. But if you're saved, you can have a part in telling people about Jesus. Oh, how many people on a job site or maybe just out in the, maybe a neighbor or a friend or family member, just doing what God called them to do. Living the Christian life and sharing the gospel, sowing the seed of the Word of God. You may not be a preacher. You may not even be a parent. But you can be a practicing participant. You can be a godly servant. You can be a voice for the Lord. And you can share the gospel with people. You say, I don't have eloquence. I can't speak. I can't preach a sermon. You don't have to. Tell people what Jesus did for you and tell them what Jesus can do for them. And then there was a powerful presence. That's the fourth one. A powerful presence. The Holy Spirit of God, the Holy Ghost, deals with the heart of a lost person and causes them to see their need for Christ. Now let me say today, have a part in getting people to Jesus. It's the greatest work we can ever do, and God can use you. Thank you for listening. Until next time, God bless you is our prayer.
2: 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The mailing address is Noel Hawks, 143 Lynn Haven Road, Mount Airy, North Carolina, 27030. And we invite you to listen again next week for another Way of the Cross broadcast with Brother Noel Hawks. This is WSYD, Mount Airy, North Carolina. 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

Child Records. We're here today with our 30-minute radio show. We began, of course, with one of my very favorite groups, the original Melody Trio. What a wonderful group they were. Of course, we got a lot of festivals starting off. We got a call from a wonderful person from the Visitor Center just yet last night, gave us a call, Esther Johnson. Love Esther. She's done a lot of good. There's no telling how many folks she'll be talking to these next couple of months as we kind of get into our festival season. Well, as we were talking to Esther, she had some suggestions. She said one person that should be on the Wall of Fame and is not up till now was the great Andy Griffith. Of course, I guess you might have to say our favorite son here in Mount Airy, North Carolina. Well, I think Andy Griffith, there's no one more deserving than him. We're going to kind of start off with Esther's recommendation. It's not really a gospel tune, but I'm going to let Andy, I think he does a good job of it, and I think you'll enjoy it. It's a good old classic standard. Here's Andy Griffith, the newest member of our Wall of Fame, and you're listening to the God's Child Records radio show.

I believe it is my duty to obey your laws, to try to be a worthy individual, a positive example, and a productive and responsible citizen, to be informed and concerned about our nation's affairs, and to voice my beliefs constructively, to practice diligently an attitude of brotherly love, and hold no hatred against anyone. And when one of my brothers makes a mistake, be he peasant or president, I will try to treat him as I would want to be treated, with compassion and understanding. And I will continue to be proud to pay taxes for the opportunity to live in the greatest nation in the world. A nation born out of faith in God and sustained only if that faith and the support of the American people remain strong.

0: From our favorite son to our favorite daughter, that was, of course, the one and only Donna Fargo. Great song, U.S. of A. I believe that's, of course, is a recitation, and I think that song went number one, which is extremely unusual, of course, anyway, but for a recitation, practically unheard of. Donna deserves a lot of credit for that song. The time has come for one of the favorite parts of our show. This is what we call Sam's Selection. Producer Samuel Reese has picked out a song or two for you, hoping you'll enjoy it as much as he does. Today he went to the Hensons. They are mighty, mighty fine. Here's Sam's Selection, and you're listening to the God's Child Records radio show.
1: There's a lighthouse on the hillside that overlooks

That was the group The Taylors, a song entitled I Met Him Too. Always like to give credit to the great Glenn Duncan, came in on that song. And of course, Glenn's a world-class fiddle player, also a really good mandolin player, and did some nice work on that song. Friends, that's just about going to do it for a 30-minute radio show. On behalf of the fine stations who allowed us this time, as well as producer Samuel Reese, who's done a great job as always. This has been your host, John Reese, thanking you for being here. We hope you'll come back anytime you can. Well, let's give Esther Johnson one more song. She had a bunch of them. I said, Esther, we'll get them in if we can. She really wanted us to play this next group. They've got a show coming up. I'm quite sure when it is, she told me, and you know I should have written that down. But you'll hear about it, I'm sure. When Jeff and Sherry Easter come to town, everybody knows about it. They put on one of the great shows in gospel music. So we'll kind of let them wind us up as we go home, and hope all you folks have a wonderful fall season. It's a nice time of the year around here. Until we meet again, God bless and goodbye.

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Records Music for this last little while, and I'd like to thank you on behalf of all the fine singers and songwriters. We hope you'll come back again and that some of our music has helped brighten your day. That's all for now, so until we meet again,

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Just heard last week they took him. On Friday my Lord was hung on a cross. It's been 3 days now and I feel so empty.

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1: 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It's now time for the Midnight Hour broadcast with Brother Doug Bennett. 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
2: Good afternoon, Brother Kelly. And I want to thank all of you for tuning in to our broadcast today, the Midnight Hour. And I'm telling you what, by looking at the news, all the things God, His Bible is really right on. We're looking for the return of our Lord and Savior Jesus Christ anytime. He could come in a moment in the twinkling of an eye. And I hope that you're saved. I hope if you're listening to my voice right now, you're ready to go. If Jesus comes, that trumpet sounds, that if you're ready or not, you know, that old game we played when we were kids, hide and go seek. Ready or not, here I come. If you were it, well, I'm going to tell you what, Jesus is it, and He says, ready or not, here I come. When that trumpet sounds, friend, you better be ready. And the best way to be ready is to be born again, to be saved by His marvelous, amazing grace. Just want to just brag on Him a little bit this morning. We had a really good service over at Gospel Baptist Church this morning, and we were talking about silver and gold, have I not? Peter and John went to the temple and found that lame man that was begging for alms. And I'll tell you what, that's a really good message, spoke to our heart. We have that great commission of Jesus to go out to the highways and the hedges and compel them to come in. That is our responsibility, as is our great commission. Jesus wants us to go out and to share the gospel of Christ. And Jesus loves everybody. He died on the cross for everybody. The Bible tells us in John chapter 3, verse 16, for God so loved the world that He gave His only begotten Son, that whosoever believeth in Him should not perish, but have everlasting life. And you know what? That one word, love, comes to mind. I was thinking about something, what I could preach on today here on the broadcast. The love of God. The love of God. And you know, over in 1 John, the Bible says we love Him because He first loved us. And that one verse that I just now brought up, John chapter 3, verse 16, for God so loved the world that He sacrificed His own Son 2,000 years ago on the cross of Calvary. He made Him a curse. He went to that old tree, that old cursed tree, after He was beat to a pulp. Couldn't even recognize Him as a man. After He was mocked and spit on, they took Him to that cross. They nailed Him to those two beams, both hands and His feet, and spikes, and they hung Him between heaven and earth. And as He hung there, friend, He suffered. He suffered for me and you. He paid our sin debt on that cross. The Bible tells us, as He hung there between heaven and earth, the sin of the whole world was on His shoulders. My sin, your sin. His blood redeemed those that believe on Him. He's the only way to heaven. He's the ticket today, friend. If you want to go to heaven, the only way to get to the Father is to go through His Son, Jesus. The Bible says in John chapter 14, verse 6, I am the way, the truth, and the life. No man cometh to the Father but by me. Jesus said, I'm the only way to go. Acts chapter 4, verse 12 said, there's no other name under heaven that a man can be saved. And that's the Lord Jesus Christ. Today we're going to be reading from 1 Corinthians chapter 13. If you have your King James Bible and you'd like to follow along, I hope this message will make sense. I know the Holy Spirit of God will speak to us and He'll give us what we need. If there's somebody listening today, I'll tell you what, friend, if you feel unloved, you have never met Jesus. He's a friend that sticketh closer than a brother. He's a friend that loveth at all times. He's a friend that'll never leave you, and He'll never forsake you. He's a friend that

will supply your every need according to his riches and glory. Oh, what a friend we have in Jesus today. I'd just love to share him with you. I'd love to share, just for a few minutes today, the loving Savior, Jesus Christ. Father, as we come to you today here on my broadcast, thank you again, Lord, for radio time. I know we're living short notice, Lord. I know that you could come at any time. And Lord, I pray, Maranatha, come, Lord Jesus. I'm ready as I'm going to be. I know we're all going to be a little bit ashamed of how we've been living. Lord, we're living in a day of sin. We're living in a day of compromise. And I don't know too many Christians, Lord, that don't compromise every day. We fail you every day. And Lord, we repent and ask you forgiveness of all that. And Lord, I ask you as we go into the Word of God today, Lord, you'd give me the words to say. Lord, it would encourage some and draw others to the cross of Calvary before it's eternally too late and to be saved. Lord, I also pray for your touch to be on people spiritually and physically. I know there's people in the hospitals, people in the jails. There are people in the rest homes and nursing homes, the shut-ins. There are people today, Lord, that really need you. I need you. They need you. This whole world needs you. And Lord, we're looking for you to set your foot on the Mount of Olives one day and rule and reign here on this earth that you spoke into existence at one time. Lord, again, I pray for that one that's lost, undone. I pray for our nation. I pray for our president. He'd make godly decisions. Lord, I know everything that's going on in this world, Lord, it's in your plan. I don't want to question your plan. I just want to be about your business. Help me to be that way. Help me to be a good witness for you. And Lord, as we come here, Lord, and in all honesty, Lord, I pray. That's my honesty is, Lord, I want to see somebody get saved today. So, Lord, have your will and way and speak to hearts. In Jesus' name, amen and amen. Let's go over to 1 Corinthians chapter 13. Today we'll read some verses. Apostle Paul speaking, though I speak with the tongues of men and of angels and have not charity, excuse me, I become as sounding brass or a tinkling cymbal. Though I have the gift of prophecy and understand all mysteries and all knowledge, and though I have all faith so that I could remove mountains and have not charity, I am nothing. And though I bestow all my goods to feed the poor, and though I give my body to be burned and have not charity, it profiteth me nothing. Charity suffereth long and is kind. Charity envieth not. Charity vaunteth not itself, is not puffed up, doth not behave itself unseemly, seeketh not her own, is not easily provoked, thinketh no evil, rejoiceth not in iniquity, but rejoiceth in the truth, beareth all things, believeth all things, hopeth all things, endureth all things. Charity never faileth. And you know what the word charity means? Charity means love. Charity, the Bible says, whether it be prophecies, they shall fail. Whether there be tongues, they shall cease. Whether there be knowledge, it shall vanish away. For we know in part that we prophesy in part. But when that which is perfect is come, then that which is in part shall be done away. You know, I know a lot of our denominational brothers, they talk in tongues. And I stress, if you talk in other tongues, you have to have an interpreter, not to speak five words of a tongue without having an interpreter, because all you're talking is gibberish to some and it's not doing anybody any good. That's what Paul says about tongues. Prophecy. I think God has touched every base in the Bible about prophecies. If you study in God's Word all the way from Genesis to Revelation, there are prophecies in the Bible that are being fulfilled. And we talk about the rapture a lot on this broadcast. And there's no prophecy ahead of the rapture. It's the next thing to come down. When Jesus comes for his church,
When the trumpet sounds, and the dead in Christ rise first, then we which are alive and remain to be caught up together with the Lord in the air, so shall we.

which is perfect is come, then that which is in part shall be done away. When I was a child, I spake as a child. I understand as a child, but when I became a man, I put away childish things. For now we see through a glass darkly, but then face to face. Now I know in part, but then shall I know even as also I am known. And now abideth faith, hope, and charity, these three. But the greatest of these is charity. Now, as we look at these verses, if you go over to 1 John chapter 4, look at verses 7 and 8, the Bible clearly tells us that God is love. Listen. Beloved, listen. Beloved, let us love one another, for love is of God, and everyone that loveth is born of God and knoweth God. He that loveth not knoweth not God, for God is love. God is love. So in these verses today, as it says, we read 13 verses. Charity is greater than faith, and it's greater than hope. So we're going to see the significance of God's charity that outweighs spiritual gifts, what we know. In other words, knowledge or sacrifice. So look at the first three verses. The Bible says, though I speak with tongues of men and of angels and have not charity, I am become as sounding brass or a tinkling cymbal. Without charity or love, speaking with tongues or fancy words, you become a clanging cymbal. You know, there's some people say, some people say, I have a gift of tongues. If you talk in tongues, that's wonderful. I'm not bashing that gift. If you, the Bible says we have different gifts. The gift of prophecy and understanding all mysteries. You know, some people, there are people in the Bible. God's no respecter of persons. You know, Daniel and Joseph, they could interpret dreams. They understood mysteries, and they could understand all these things and knowledge. There are some people that know a whole lot more about the Bible than I do. I'm just a plain old country boy, a country preacher, been preaching for 35 years, and there's so much in this Bible that I don't know. It's unreal, and I try to study as much as I can. But you know what? I don't know everything. I don't claim to know everything. But you know what? In these verses right here, the Apostle Paul says that if you speak with the tongues of men and of angels, and you don't have love, and you don't apply love with it, you become a sounding brass or a tinkling cymbal. In other words, you just hearing yourself roar. And if you have the gift of prophecy, understanding all mysteries and knowledge, and I've heard a whole lot of people say, "Well, I've got the gift of faith. I believe Jesus could do this. I believe He can do that." I believe I have the faith grain of a mustard seed. I can say that mountain move. You know what? He says if you have all that and you don't have charity. Paul said, I have nothing. I'm nothing to that. And though I bestow all my goods to feed the poor, good deeds. How many of you out there are doing good deeds? A lot of people are doing it for eye service, for man, being a man pleaser. You know, Paul, I'm sure, you know, when he went around, he didn't just go around preaching. You know, he worked for a living. I bet a lot of you don't know the Apostle Paul was, he might have been a Roman citizen. He might have been a Pharisee, a known Pharisee. He knew the Bible inside and out. He had the education. He was a man, friend, that... he was a student of the Bible. He knew the Bible. But you know what? He said, without charity, without love, if you don't apply love to the knowledge of the Bible and to apply it to tell people about what the Bible means and what the Bible says, without love, he said, I'm nothing. I'm nothing. Remember this too, what Jesus said. Jesus said, without me, you can do nothing. But you know, he says, and though I give my body to be burned and have not charity, it profiteth me nothing. You know, there's a lot of people that sacrifice their whole life to the ministry. But you know, I know preachers today.
There are preachers standing in the pulpit today. They went to church.

0: They're dedicated to being in the pulpit, but you know what? They're in it for the wrong reasons. They might be in it for the money. They might be in it for prestige, for power over somebody. You know, I know people that I went to school with probably, you know, that were picked on. I know people that was in the Marine Corps. They went in the Marine Corps, and they got toughened up like a nail. And they went in the Marine Corps so they could be toughened up so they wouldn't be bossed around and pushed around. You know, there's U.S. Marines. You know, if they were U.S. Marines and still got pushed around, there's something wrong. They did something wrong to them in boot camp. Because you come out tough as a nail. Tough as a rope, you did. But the Bible says, bestow all my goods to feed the poor, and though I give my body to be burned and have not charity, it profiteth me nothing. If you get up there and preach on hellfire, if I get on this radio today and I preach on hell, if I don't preach it with charity, let me tell you something, friend. If I don't preach it with love, and I don't want to see you go to hell. If I just get up here and preach it out of meanness or out of my own self-satisfaction, wanting to be hateful, friend, it don't profit me nothing. I'm nothing. I'm just like what Paul said. I'm a sounding brass or a tinkling cymbal. Listen, without charity or love, speaking with tongues or fancy words, you become a clanking cymbal. Without love, spiritual insight, you're a big zero. Having prophetic gifts, deep knowledge, mountain-moving faith, it leaves you empty. Paul says, I'm nothing. So without charity, giving away all you have, feeds the poor, or just surrendering your body to be burned, it don't mean nothing. Now, how about these next verses? Charity suffers long and is kind. Charity envieth not. Charity vaunteth not itself, is not puffed up. Doth not behave itself unseemly, seeketh not her own, is not easily provoked, thinketh no evil, rejoiceth not in iniquity, but rejoiceth in truth, beareth all things, believeth all things, hopeth all things, endureth all things. Charity on the positive side, we're patient with others. Listen, if you love people, you're going to be patient. You're gonna be long suffering toward them, like the Lord is. You're gonna try to be Christ like with other people. You're gonna be try to be long suffering and patient with others. You're gonna be patient when they make mistakes. You know, I make mistakes every day. I fall short every day. I have to ask God for forgiveness every day. I fall short every day. I have to ask Lord, forgive me. Lord, when I fail you, I try to add that in my prayers every time I pray. Forgive me when I fail you. Help me to do your will. Forgive me when I fail you. We need to be more understanding towards people and patient. Charity will bring kindness. You know, if you have charity in your life, you know, the Bible tells us again, beloved, let us love one another, for love is of God, and everyone that loveth is born of God and knoweth God. If you know God, friend, you're going to be charitable. You're going to be kind to others. And you're going to rejoice in the truth. That's what these verses say. And charity, it's not being envious of nobody or being boastful or proud or being arrogant or being rude to somebody. It's not easily provoked, and it keeps no record of wrongdoings. You know, charity has staying power. It bears believers and believes and hopes and endures all things. It really does. Charity, listen, the word charity means love. Charity means love. Charity or love never fails. Let's look at these next verses. Verse number 8, charity never faileth. But whether there be prophecies, they shall fail. Whether there be tongues, they shall cease. Whether there be knowledge, it shall vanish away. For we know in part that we prophesy in part. But when that which is perfect is come, then that which is in part shall be done away. When I was a child, I spake as a child. I understood as a child. I thought as a child. But when I became a man, I put away childish things. For now we see through a glass darkly, but then face to face. Now I know in part, but then shall I know even as I also known. And now abideth faith, hope, charity, these three, but the greatest of these is charity. Listen, friend, in closing today, we got just a few minutes. Listen, charity or love never fails. Prophecies, tongues, they'll fail. Knowledge, it comes and goes. But again, charity, love never fails. Paul speaks of the perfection of charity. He explains when he was a child, things were unclear. But as a mature man, he put away childish things, meaning he through experience in life listen, and when he was a mature Christian, situations he sees through his glass darkly, knowing the perfection of God's presence in his heart and in his life, shows him that charity or love is the most important thing in his life as a Christian. And these last few minutes today, friend, what I want to do, I want to share charity with you. I want to tell you that there's a Savior in this world. His name's Jesus Christ. And he came to seek and to save that which was lost. He came to die on that cross just for you. And I'm going to read some scripture over in the Gospel of John. Jesus was talking to Nicodemus. Nicodemus came to him. You know, it's very few men that came to him. But he was he saw that Jesus was a special man. He was special. There was something about him. He was different. And he spoke with authority. He spoke with authority of his Father. And he came to him. He said, no man can do these miracles thus except God be with him. And Jesus answered and said unto him, verily, verily, I will not say unto thee, except a man be born again, he cannot see the kingdom of God. And Nicodemus said unto him, how can a man be born when he's old? Can he enter the second time into his mother's womb and be born? And Jesus answered, verily, verily, I say unto thee, except a man be born of water and of the Spirit, he cannot enter into the kingdom of God. Jesus expressly here was talking about physical birth, talking about the water, and talking about the Spirit, which is a spiritual birth, being born again. That which is born of flesh is flesh, and that which is born of spirit is spirit. Marvel not that I said unto thee, ye must be born again. And again, we go to verse number 16. For God so loved the world that he gave his only begotten Son, that whosoever believeth in him should not perish, but have everlasting life. For God sent not his Son into the world to condemn the world, but that the world through him might be saved. Now, right now, friend, we're living in what we call the age of grace. Jesus Christ loves you. He knows that you're a sinner. He knows that you're going to hell. He knows that you're condemned. But friend, he don't condemn you. He came for a reason, to save your soul. But it's up to you, friend. It's up to you today to make that decision, whether you're going to follow him and call on him and admit to him that you're a sinner. See, before you can get saved, you gotta be lost before you can be saved. You gotta see yourself lost. Friend, the Bible says in Romans chapter 3, verse 23, we've all sinned and come short of the glory of God. We're all guilty in the eyes of God. So you have to be born again. Jesus said, he that believeth on him is not condemned, but he that believeth not is condemned already, because he hath not believed in the name of the only begotten Son of God. So you are a condemned person right now. You're condemned to an everlasting fire. You've already been, you were born into this world. You inherited sin from our first mom and daddy in the Garden of Eden. That's Adam and Eve. They sinned and they rebelled against the garden in the Garden of Eden on God, and it's bled down on everybody since. And the only way, friend, that you can be born again is to trust Christ as your Savior. He that believeth on him is not condemned, but he that believeth not is condemned already, because he had not believed in the name of the only begotten Son of God. And this is the condemnation, that light is coming to the world, and men love darkness rather than light, because their deeds were evil. For everyone that doeth evil hateth the light, neither cometh to the light, lest his deeds should be reproved. Now listen, in John chapter 5, the Bible says in the words of Jesus, verily, verily, I say unto you, he that heareth my word and believeth on him that sent me hath everlasting life, and shall not come into condemnation, but is passed from death unto life. Now, in closing today, in chapter number 6, John, verse number 37, Jesus said, all that the Father giveth me shall come to me, and in him that cometh to me I will in no wise cast out. Now, the Apostle Paul gives us a good combination in closing today. In Romans chapter 10, verse number 9, the Bible says, if you'll confess with your mouth the Lord Jesus and believe in your heart that God hath raised him from the dead, you shall be saved. For with the heart man believeth unto righteousness, and with the mouth confession is made unto salvation. For whosoever shall call upon the name of the Lord shall be saved. Listen, sinner friend, Jesus loves you. He died on the cross for you. And the word charity comes to mind today. Charity means love. And I'm not trying to be a clanging brass or a tinkling cymbal. I'm here to tell you that Jesus loves you, and out of the love of my own heart, I'm here today on the radio. I'm not here to hear myself roar or to hear myself talk. I'm here for you. I'm here because Jesus sent me. I want to fulfill what Jesus told me, my great commission, to go and tell the world that Jesus came to seek and to save that which was lost. Father God, if there's somebody listening to my voice today, Lord, let this message on charity sink in and let them know that you love them and you died for them. You made the ultimate sacrifice at Calvary's cross for their sins. Lord, draw them to the cross. Draw them to your feet. Help them to confess. Save them before it's eternally too late. In Jesus' name. Amen. This is Brother Doug here at the Midnight Hour. The Bible says, seek ye the Lord while he may be found. Call upon him while he's near. That's my prayer, that you call on him while there's still time. God bless you. Till next time.
1: 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And listen again next Sunday at this time for another Midnight Hour with Brother Doug Bennett of Gospel Baptist Church in Pilot Mountain. If you'd like, you could call Brother Doug. He would appreciate that at 336-710-8013. Once again, Brother Doug Bennett, 336-710-8013. And we hope that you'll be with us next time for another Midnight Hour broadcast with Brother Doug Bennett over WSYD.

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The Mayberry Cool Cars and Rods Cruise In happens on the third Sunday of every month between now and October. 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

0: been tying it up. 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
0: 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Tighten it up now. Oh, yeah. Now tighten it up, Augie. 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Now look here. We're gonna make it mellow for you now.

0: Welcome to the Mayberry Cool Cars and Rods Cruise In. 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The Mayberry Cool Cars and Rods Cruise In happens on the third Sunday of every month between now and October. 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
1: 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The Mayberry Cool Cars and Rods Cruise In happens on the third Sunday of every month between now and October. 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

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And then I saw the Jag slide into the curve. I know I'll never forget that horrible sight. 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

Hey, hey, beach people, turn it up. The sun is shining somewhere, the tide is rolling in, and the Carolina coast is calling your name. So forget about the everyday for a little while. Kick back, loosen up, and let the music take you for a ride. You found 1300 Ocean Boulevard, where the beach is always open, the jukebox is always playing, and the good times never seem to know when to leave. We're talking Carolina beach music. The classics, the cool stuff, the songs that bring back a summer, a dance, a night on the town, or maybe somebody you haven't thought about in a long time. So grab your beach chair, put your feet up, and turn this thing up. The breeze is blowing, the tide is coming in, and 1300 Ocean Boulevard is officially cruising. Come on, let's take a ride down the boulevard. Let me quickly go through the Blackman Amphitheater lineup. We're closing down the 2026 Carolina beach music season, but not without a bang. Three fabulous shows coming up this week, Mayberry Days. Too Much Sylvia will be there Tuesday, September 22nd. All shows at 7:30, Blackman Amphitheater, $20 for ticket. And you got another Mayberry Days special concert with the Embers featuring Craig Woolard Wednesday, September 23rd, 7:30 p.m. And then to close out this week, the Band of Oz on Thursday, September 24th at 7:30, Blackman Amphitheater, $20 per person, or use your season pass. 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Such a great venue, doing a wonderful job, Surrey Arts Council, bringing us that Carolina beach music. Hey, we're going to get a couple of songs here to get us started. Going to hear a sort of a new one from Deb Browning featuring Townsend Link, The Sea, Sand, and You. But before that, we're going to hear The Happenings. You remember The Happenings? See you in September. These guys were just out of high school. They graduated in Paterson, New Jersey. They were big in the 60s. And The Happenings used to be known as the Four Graduates. But there you go. That's a little trivia for you. Let's see you in September. We got to get that song in. We're about out of September. Right now, Christopher, my executive producer, welcome. Let's let you push that button.

You know the rules. If the song makes you smile, turn it up. That's what I call a little musical vitamin C. You can leave the beach, but the beach doesn't have to leave you. Some songs you hear, some songs you feel. That's Carolina Beach Music. Now that one belongs in the Carolina Beach Music Hall of Fame. We're going to go look through some playlists right now. This is that fun part of the program where we search those Fessa John Hook Carolina Beach Music charts. They go back in time, folks. Back into the 40s, 50s, 60s, 70s, 80s, 90s, 2000s. Still keeping up with that chart. He never gets old. Fessa John Hook, always working hard for us Carolina Beach Music fans. All right, well, let's see what we can come up with. We spin wheels. We're looking for a mystery song that will be a charted song somewhere down through the decades in the Carolina Beach Music world. All right, Shaggers, are you ready for Christopher to spin those wheels? We're looking for a year first. We got to narrow it down to one of the years. So, Christopher, give that yank on that wheel there. Give it a good spin. Do the best you can. What a great job, Christopher. Give it up for Christopher. And around and around, it's going to stop at 1980. 1980, that was a big time for me, going from high school to college. That's right. Now, let's look for a number. We're looking for a number now, between 1 and 40. Top 40 Carolina Beach Music songs from 1980. One of those we're going to play right now when Christopher finishes spinning the wheel. So, Christopher, spin wheel number 2. Let's get a number. And around and around and around. And it's going to stop at number 25. Oh, the number 25 beach music song. Let's look it up. I got it right here. It's Phyllis Hyman. Phyllis Hyman, Under Your Spell. It came out in 1980 on Arista. So here it is, the number 25 Carolina beach music song in 1980. Phyllis Hyman, Under Your Spell. Christopher, push that button.

Another memory just washed ashore. That song has more summer in it than a beach towel. If you're sitting still right now, we need to have a talk. The beach may be miles away, but we've got it coming through the speakers. No sand in your shoes, but plenty of beach in your soul. Hey, if your boss catches you dancing, tell him it's part of your wellness program. You'll agree, it's a good idea. We're not responsible for sudden outbreaks of Carolina shag. Can't hold us responsible. All right. Well, listen, I hope you're having a great time today and enjoying our little venture through the Carolina beach music world as we stopping off and hearing some great Hall of Famers, some of your favorites and newcomers and all that sort of thing. We try to mix it all in, some of the old, some of the new, some of that in between, the classics. I like to balance. I like to juggle a little bit. Hope that you like how we mix it up here. Christopher and I put a lot of work into this because we love you guys and we want it to sound good. So we're going to go to the requests right now. Christopher, let's see. Let's turn the page, find my request here. Let me get my glasses adjusted. Oh, yeah, here we go. Hi, Kelly. As SOS comes to a close, I will admit that I have never been. But I have heard that the Shaggers gather on the beach for worship and gospel beach music on the last Sunday. And so in recognition of that gathering this time of the year, I would like to request Good Time in Jesus Tonight by Michael Combs. Thanks, Carol. Carol, you have made an excellent choice. Michael Combs. I remember he did a song, Drinking from My Saucer. My cup overflowed, I'm drinking from my saucer. I can't remember exact words, but it was a great one. Michael Combs, a little bit of that gospel beach for you right now. And Good Time in Jesus Tonight for Carol. Christopher, push that button.

Side effects may include smiling, dancing, and calling somebody you haven't talked to in 20 years. You don't need a beach house. You just need a radio. If you're listening at work, congratulations. You just found your happy hour. No sunscreen required, but sunglasses are highly recommended. Your feet know what to do. Let them go. If this music doesn't improve your attitude, we may need to turn it up. All right, let's dive into more of those requests. That makes us happy, doesn't it, Christopher? You bet. Now, we're going to go to the top of the day, Mr. Beach. Hope the sand, waves, and sun are treating you well this Sunday. Such a great show last week. I really enjoyed it. Looks like a little cooler weather is on deck for this coming week. How about an Isley Brothers request? This old heart of mine. So let's keep this party rolling. I'm sending you a picture quote of the day as well. Check it out. Thank you, Kelly, and have a great week and stay beachy, my friend, Chris Willard. Yeah, Chris sends a cute little beach saying here. You can see people walking along the beach. The water's peaceful and the sun's either coming up or going down. It says, you know, they're walking on the beach. You know, they're having a great time. Correct me if I'm wrong, but beach therapy should really be covered by the health insurance. I agree. Chris Willard, we got to make this happen. Well, folks, we're going to next make this happen. The request for the Isley Brothers, this old heart of mine, going out to Chris Willard. Christopher, I know you're ready. Push that button.

1300 Ocean Boulevard. Kelly Epperson and Christopher, my executive producer. Got to tell you about some funny things. Jerry, my good friend from Greenville, South Carolina, sent me some funny stuff this week. Here's a picture of Grandmaster JC overturning tables since 33 AD. JC. And then he says, I bet this guy invented Carolina Beach music and was the first DJ. No doubt we will see and hear him one day on the beaches of the Crystal Sea. JB. That's Jerry. All right, from that website, Beach Music Cafe. That sounds like a fun place to go to. I'm going to look for more of those. Thank you, Jerry. Hello, Mr. Beach. Here we are at the end of another SOS fall migration time. No doubt everyone enjoyed the parade, street parties, dance lessons, great DJs, private parties, gospel singing, and much, much more. History remembers in an SOS Carefree Times magazine that in 1998, a band showed up at SOS from Vienna, Austria. This new headliner group played two gigs at Fat Harold's and the Eddie Miles Theater and visited every club. It was a joyous occasion for everyone. They have since returned to SOS several times. John Hook has many of their songs listed in his guide. Eight tunes have made his yearly top 40 lists. So let's honor the Mojo Blues Band today with two of their greatest songs, Alligator Walk and Mosey On Down. Many thanks, Kelly. No doubt you should be at SOS as a DJ too. Jerry. I don't know if they'd keep me. I don't know. My DJ work might be a little too weird for them. But anyway, thank you, Jerry, for that vote of confidence. All right, maybe one day that'll be on my bucket list. That would be nice. Well, Christopher, it's time for you to do your thing. For Mr. Jerry, let's get those Mojo Blues Band numbers on. Alligator Walk, Mosey On Down. Right now, Christopher, push that button for Jerry.

Well, beach people, our cruise down 1300 Ocean Boulevard is coming to an end. The tide is heading back out, the sun is slipping toward the horizon, and we're getting ready to pull this old beach buggy back into the garage. But the good thing about beach music is this: the party never really ends. A song can take you back tomorrow, next week, or 30 years from now. So wherever you're headed, take a little Carolina sunshine with you. Keep the memories close, keep the music playing, and don't be afraid to dance when nobody's watching. Thanks for spending some time with us on 1300 Ocean Boulevard, where the breeze is always warm, the music is always cool, and the good times roll in like the tide. Until next time, keep your feet sandy, your windows down, your radio turned up, and your beach attitude working overtime. I'll see you right back here on 1300 Ocean Boulevard. Not only will I be here, but Christopher, my executive producer, will all be here having a grand time. Hope to see you next time. In the meantime, so long. Take care.

This is WSYD, Mount Airy, North Carolina. It's now time for the Little Mountain Baptist Church broadcast with the pastor, Brother Bill Watson, coming to you live from the church.

Thank you, choir, and welcome to Little Mountain Gospel Time. So good to be in the Lord's house again this evening. Good to have each of you that's with us. We have several people on our prayer list that we'd like to make known and pray for them. Well, if I can find them here. Let me run over the prayer list and we'll look to the Lord together in prayer. Let's remember Terry Adams, Dixie and Charlie Bedsaw, Mickey Bolden, Jake Bowen, Daniel and Judy Bowman, June Bowman, Laura Carlton, LaDonna Childers, for Mike Church, Roger Cole, Dwayne Creed, remember him in special prayer, Beth Klein, Wesley Adams, Jeff Isaac, Gray Gwynn, and Roger Gwynn, Edna Hanks, Larry Hanks, Larry's taking treatments, let's remember him in special prayer, Craig Hawks, and also for John David Hawks, Shane Hawks, Wade Hawks, Silbert Hooker, Tommy Horton, Donnie Huffman, Noah Hunter, Don Hutchins, for Cindy Jackson, Carlton Joseph, Jerry Johnson, for Linda Kidder, Mike King, Ryan Marlowe, Pauline Martin, Madison McCraw, Wilma McCraw, Misty Marin, for Debbie McKnight, Evelyn Bitten, for Kirk Mosley, Janelle Nichols, and Sandra O'Neill. Sandra got good news when she went to the doctor the other day. We thank the Lord for that. Dorothy Perdue, please remember her in special prayer. Jimmy Parker, Mary Ruth Puckett, Winston Puckett, Claudine Questenberg, Roy Questenberg, for James Roberts and family, Kathleen Simmons, Jeff Smith, Billy, and Karen Snow, for Phyllis Spade, Dennis Strickland, Laura Tate, Kathy Taylor, Betty Tilly, Charles Tyler, for Gay Walker, Elliot Wall, Jessica Wall, Benny Watson. Benny had a little surgery this past week. I think he's going to make it. But you pray for him. Merrill Watson, Wallace Watson, for Alice Watson Sinclair, Mary Williamson, Geneva Wolf, Don Woodruff, Alfred York, Ken and Sue Young. Then we have some families that's lost loved ones. Let's remember the Ray Hutchins family. Please pray for them. And for the Mike.

0: Wynn family had his funeral today at what was the name of the church? Community Baptist Church at 3 o'clock this evening. And Angela Bumgarden, they had her funeral at I think the name of that church. Anyway, they had her funeral this evening at 3 o'clock also. How many of you has a request you'd like to share with us? We'll look to the Lord together in prayer. Father, we thank you for the privilege that we have to bring our petitions and our requests before the throne of grace, that we may obtain mercy and find grace to help in the time of need. We pray for this service this evening, that you bless, minister, and meet the need of every heart. Thank you again for your presence in the service. Ask you to bless now as we enter in by the singing of the choir. Use them tonight to stir and challenge our heart. In Jesus' wonderful name we do pray. Amen. You pray for Charlie as he comes to lead the choir.
1: Good evening again. If you all take a song book, turn to page 393. Sing the first, second, and last verse, "When We All Get to Heaven." Page 393.

0: 86.
1: I want to thank you, Lord, for blessing me, and thank you for saving me. And thank you for giving me another wonderful year, a birthday year, Friday, and gave me 61 years. And half of my life I was done worthily. First of my life, 1992, I got saved. And I thank God for he reached down and saved me. I sure had not been faithful one, but he sure has been faithful to me. And I want y'all just keep us in prayer. Me and my husband's going through some war trials, and y'all just remember us to be a faithful little soldier. So God bless loved ones, love to get saved. And if you listen to this message tonight, my heart, my desire is call out to God. Listen to him. He's there. He'll hear you cry. He will save you if you let him do it. And I'll just, y'all keep you. I want to say I love each one of you.

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1: 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It involved his son, Jesus Christ, to come and take away the sins of the world. He offered me that plan, and he's offered everybody that plan. But if you don't take it, you don't get it. There's no other plan. That's God's plan. I love him tonight. I appreciate all of y'all. Thank the Lord for all he's done for me in my life. And I just praise his holy name. Amen.

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That was such a blessing. We have a couple of meetings that I'd like to announce before that we're going to part.

0: welcome to service. Baptist Heritage Camp Meeting, October the 11th through the 15th, begins on Sunday evening at 5 o'clock, and through the week, Monday through Thursday, it will be 7 o'clock nightly. And Brother Alan Barker will be one of the speakers, and Pastor Darrell Cox will be the other one. They'll have special singing by the choirs around Winston every night that week. And also, King James Jubilee, October the 11th through the 16th, begin on Sunday morning at 10 o'clock and 6 o'clock on Sunday evening. Monday through Friday, 9:30 in the morning service and 6:30 in the evening service. And so it won't be long till these meetings will be history, but we trust that you'd pray for them. Good to have my brother Ray Alkin with us tonight. And where do you live at, Ray? Well, it's good to have you with us tonight. Make yourself at home. High Point. That was my old stomping ground for about 8 years, High Point was. And they finally run me off. And here I am tonight. It's good to be in the Lord's house. I had a good time trying to preach this morning. I trust tonight would be good. Now we're going to have some singing. You just come out and help yourself. You pray for my brother as he sings.
1: I know I need it. Thank you, Wise. So y'all pray for him. I do the best I can. We'll try Amazing Grace.

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That was a blessing. Well, I wonder if anybody would like to give us your testimony tonight before we get into the Word of the Lord. Anybody, anywhere, like to testify of what the Lord has done for you?

0: Well, I don't believe anybody's going to testify. I'm going to testify myself before that I try to preach. I want to thank the Lord for saving me. This past July the 14th made 61 years since I come to know the Lord Jesus, and he came into my heart, and I've been happy ever since. There wasn't nothing to be happy about till I got saved, and I was dead in trespasses and sin. I didn't know the Lord. I didn't know how that he worked. But when I got saved, he came into my heart and took up his abode and promised to never leave me and never forsake me, but go with me all the way, even to the end of the world. And me and the Lord had good fellowship together. The Bible said if we walk in the light as he is light, we have fellowship one with another. And the blood of Jesus Christ, God's Son, cleanses us from all sin. If we say we have no sin, we deceive ourselves, and the truth is not in us. But if we confess our sins, he's faithful and just to forgive us of our sins and to cleanse us from all unrighteousness. I don't know anywhere I'd rather be than to be here with God's people tonight. Since I've been saved, we can have fellowship. The Bible tells us that only reason that we couldn't have fellowship together is to not to be able to walk in the light, have sin in our heart. But he said if we walk in the light as he is light, we have fellowship one with another. And the blood of Jesus Christ, God's Son, cleanses us from all unrighteousness. Isn't it good that he just keeps on cleaning? That blood of Jesus just keeps on cleansing. When we sin and we do, he cleanses us through his precious blood. And that's what the blood of Jesus is for, is to bring us into the family of God and keep us clean so that we can have fellowship with him. I want you to be turning in the book of Psalms, chapter 84, and we'll try to bring the message tonight from Psalms, chapter 84. Psalm chapter 84, we'll begin reading in verses 1 and read all the way down through verses 12. Psalm chapter 84 and verses 1. How aimable are thy tabernacles, O Lord of hosts! My soul longeth, yea, even faineth for the cord of the Lord. My heart and my flesh crieth out for the living God. Yea, the sparrows has found a house, and the swallows a nest for its herself, where she may lay her young. Even thine altar, O Lord of hosts, my King and my God. Blessed are they that dwell in thy house. They shall be still praising thee, Selah. Blessed is the man whose strength is in thee, in whose heart are the ways of them, who passes through the valley of Baca, make it a well, and the rains also fill the pools. They go from strength to strength, every one of them in Zion that appeareth before God. O Lord God of hosts, hear my prayer. Give ear, O God of Jacob, Selah. Behold, O God, our shield, and look upon the face of thine anointed, for a day in the court or a day in the house is better than a thousand. I had rather be a doorkeeper in the house of the Lord, the house of God, than to dwell in the tents of the wicked. For the Lord God is a sun and shield. The Lord will give grace and glory. No good thing will he withhold from them that walk upright. Lord of hosts, blessed the man, blessed is the man that trusteth in thee. Let's look to the Lord together in prayer. Brother Steve, would you lead us as we pray?
1: Heavenly Father, Lord, come to you tonight to thank you and to praise your holy name, to be under the sound of your precious word, Lord, and to bless the one who brings the message, Lord, to give him the words to say. And Lord, let us always receive your word as truth, about your word and the life. Be what you'd have us to be. That your will be done tonight. Somebody here don't know you as your Lord and Savior or hear the message. If I make that decision tonight, come to you. Lord, we love you. Thank you for all you can do for us. Ask you in Christ's name.
0: Amen. Thank you. Now, the Bible talks about the sons of Kor, and the sons of Kor had sinned against God. And by the way, they wound up with the ten northern tribes and got away from Judah. And their heart's desire in prayer was all the time that they was away from God, that they used to be a doorkeeper in the house of God. And some of them made their ways back to Jerusalem, and they was doorkeepers in the house of the Lord. Now, if you know what I'm talking about, the gates of Jerusalem, there's 12, and they had the sons of Kor would keep these gates and watch while there was having service in the house of the Lord. But they loved the house of the Lord, and that was their desire, to be in the house of the Lord. And the Bible says, how aimable are thy tabernacles, O Lord of hosts. Now, God tells us that...

never the same anymore. All things are passed away, and behold, all things become new when we come to the saving knowledge of the Lord Jesus Christ. And when we meet together in the Lord's house, we're always reminded of what the Lord did for us in this place. 61 years ago, I came to church to peace the people on Monday night of July, and come back again on Tuesday night for the purpose to get saved, and I let the devil talk me out of it. But on Wednesday night, I came back and got saved with the grace of God, me and my wife, and my children began to get saved one by one. And it's got a lot of meaning today for me. It's a place that life really started. You know, a man is dead in trespasses and sin till he gets saved. And after he gets saved, the Lord makes him a new creature in Christ Jesus. All things pass away, and behold, all things become new when we come to know the Lord Jesus Christ. And we fall in love with the house of the Lord because it's a place that God changed our direction and changed our life, and finally changed our place to heaven. When we depart this walk of life, we have a home in heaven after we get saved. And it's a place that we love. He said, "How amiable are thy tabernacles, O Lord of hosts." It's precious, the house of God is. It's a precious place. I enjoy coming. Been going to church for 61 years plus now. And I love to go to the house of the Lord because it reminds me where my whole family come to the knowledge of the fact that they're lost and alienated. And by the way, before that you can ever get saved, you have to get lost. You have to realize that you're born in sin and shaped in iniquity. The Bible said we've all sinned and come short of the glory of God. There's none that doeth good and sinneth not, no, not one. We all, like sheep, have gone astray, turned our own way. But God has laid upon him the iniquity of us all, and by his stripes we are healed. And so the house of God ought to be a place that's in our heart, that we love the house of God. Now, in verses 2, he tells us that we have a longing for the house of God. In verses 2, listen to what he said in verses 2. "My soul longeth, yea, even faineth, for the court of the Lord. My heart and my flesh cries out for living God." That's what we met, the most important person that we've ever met in our life, the Lord Jesus Christ. And by the way, he's a church-going Savior. He comes every time that we meet together. He said, "Where two or three together, that he's in the midst of them." And by the way, the Lord is in the midst of this place tonight because he loves us. You can't do anything to stop God from loving you. He's a loving God, and he loves us. The Bible said, "For God so loved the world that he gave his only begotten Son, that whosoever believeth in him should not perish, but have everlasting life." The Bible said that love causes us to attend church or to go to the sanctuary. Then he tells us that we long for the sanctuary after we get saved by the grace of God. And he said, he talked about looking in verses 3. He said, "Yea, the sparrows has found a house, and the swallows a nest for itself, where she may lay her young. Even at thine altar, O Lord of hosts, my King and my God." Now, when the sons of Korah

saw the birds begin to come in and to settle in the house of God and make a nest to lay their young. They was jealous of them birds because they liked to build in the temple of the Lord. And so we, as God's people, it ought to be a lesson to us that there's nothing in the world like the house of God. Even the swallows build a house, build a home in the house of the Lord to lay their young. I know that they make a lot of messes, but the Lord has good things to say about the birds. He tells us in verses 4, "Blessed are they that dwell in thy house. They will still praise thee, Selah." The house of God is a place of praise. You see, when we meet together in the Lord's house and hear the Word of God preached, we ought to praise God for the Word of God. We ought to praise God for the power of the Word of God. The Bible tells us the Word of God is quick, powerful, sharper than any two-edged sword, piercing even the dividing asunder the soul of the marrow, and is a discerner of the thoughts and the intents of the heart. And God wants us to praise Him. The Bible tells us in Psalms chapter 150 that everything that hath breath ought to praise the Lord. And we have breath tonight, and we ought to praise God for what He's done for us. If it hadn't have been for Him, we'd have been hell-bound. But I'm glad I'm not going that direction today, all because of what He did on the cross of Calvary. He set me free from sin and from death. He tells us in verses 5, "Blessed is the man whose strength is in thee, whose heart are the ways of them." The Bible teaches us that we draw our strength from day to day from Him, don't it? And so we ought to realize where our strengths come from. Every good gift and every perfect gift is from above, and cometh down from the Father of lights, to whom there's no variableness, neither shadow of turning. We receive our strength from the Lord. He said, "Blessed is the man whose strength is in thee, and whose heart are the ways of them, who passes through the valley of Baca, make it a well, and the rain also fill the pools." Somebody said when the children of Israel came out of the captivity of Babylon after 70 long years, they stopped about halfway and they made a place where when it rained, a pool would enjoy the water. And people that was passing away from Babylon and coming back to Jerusalem could stop and refresh from the water that was in the pools as they come back by. Now, I don't know if that's a fact or not, but I've heard preachers preach it, and it's not in the Word of God, but the Bible tells us who passes through the valley of Baca. The word Baca means weeping. They pass through the valley of weeping, making it a well, and the rains also fill the pools. Who goes from strength to strength, every one of them in Zion appeareth before God. God has something to say about His people after they come to the saving knowledge of the Lord Jesus. He said in verses 8, "The Lord God of hosts, hear my prayer. Give ear, O God of Jacob." Now, Jacob was weak. Now, when he got his life straightened out,

God changed his life. You remember when he was coming back from Babylon, his dad-in-law was on his trail, and was going to kill him, and the Lord talked him out of it. And so he got on his face before God, and he did some praying, and he did thanksgiving, and God changed his name from Jacob to Israel. That's where Israel got their name from. He said, "O Lord of hosts, hear my prayer and give ear, O God of Jacob, Selah. Behold, O God, our shield, and look upon the face of thine anointed. For one day," now listen to this, "just one day in the court is better than a thousand." Now that's what God said. One day in church is worth more than a thousand anywhere else. And that's the reason I love God's house so good. It has effect upon you. And he said, "For a day in the court is better than a thousand." I'd rather be a doorkeeper in the house of God than to dwell in the tents of the wicked. You see, when we come to the house of the Lord, that's where we got saved. And there's old memories that begins to pop up in your mind, things that happen in the house of the Lord. I wish when I'd got married, when I got married the first time, got married in York, South Carolina. Who can remember E. Giddy's Nun? Would you raise your hand? Is anybody here can remember E. Giddy's Nun down in South Carolina, where that you went to get married? I want to tell you a little story. This man and his girlfriend talked us into taking us down to South Carolina to get married. And that morning, I went to get flower shop to get us a little booties or bouquets or whatever. And they said, "We've got what you're looking for," and said he might come late. "We're going to let you have the ones that were made for him." And I didn't know who he had them made for. And so when I went back and we got in the car, and he said, "I got the other flower shop. I've got some flowers." He pulled up the same flower shop that I got there, and he went in. I didn't know that they was aiming to get married, but they had it planned that they to get married with June and myself, make it two couples. And we're saying to get E. Giddy's Nun. I believe that's the way you pronounce his name, E. Giddy's Nun. And I went in with him to get his flowers. And the fellow said, "I believe I waited on you a little bit early." Said, "You know what I did? I give him your flowers." And got in the car, and I said, "That's news to me. I didn't know that you was going to get married." They said, "Yeah, we had that planned." And it was Junior Dawson's sister and her boyfriend that took us. And we all got married together down in South Carolina. But the next time we was married in church. You said, "You mean you was married twice and still preaching?" Well, my first wife had passed away, and I married Frances. And we got to live together 5 years.

princess passed away. But I had two good wives. They was wonderful wives. June, I don't know how Carolyn turned out like she did. June is pretty good little lady. But that Carolyn, I don't know about her. Carolyn, we love you. I just pick you. But I love the house of the Lord. And after I got, June and myself got saved the same night. I got saved and I was standing right here. Brother Bobby Robson said, Bill, I want you to stand there and give your testimony when we get through giving the invitation. I don't know how many people got saved that night, but I was standing here, and I looked back, and June sitting back there about halfway, and I bowed my head, and I said, Lord, now you know I'm saved. I'm going to heaven. But June, if she goes home with me, she'll give me a hard time. I knew enough about salvation to know that that's what happened when this one of them gets saved. And I started praying. I said, Lord, would you save June tonight so that we can go home, both of us saved? And when I raised up my head, she was coming out of the pew to come and get saved by the grace of God. She got saved that night. Isn't it wonderful to have your wife and yourself to get saved together so you can pray for your children so they can get saved? And every one of them tells me that they're going to heaven, already got one. Mike is already in the presence of God, awaiting for us to come on and be with him. But it's a blessing to see the whole family just come to the saving knowledge of the Lord Jesus Christ. It makes a difference. Now, in verses 1 through 4, he talked about dwelling in the sanctuary. Listen to what it says again. In verses 1, how amiable are the tabernacles, O Lord of hosts. My soul longeth, yea, even fainteth for the court of the Lord. My heart and my flesh cries out for a living God. Yea, the swallows have found a house. And the sparrows have found a house, and the swallows a nest for its young, where she may lay her youngs. Even thine altar, O Lord of hosts, my King and my God. Blessed are they that dwell in the house. They shall be still praising thee, Selah. And so that has to do with dwelling in the sanctuary. Then he talked about drawing from the strength of God. That's where we get God's strength from. In verses 5 through 8, blessed is the man whose strength is in thee, and whose heart are the ways of him who passes through the valley of Baca, make it a well. The rain also filleth the pools. They go from strength to strength, even every one of them in Zion that appeareth before God. O Lord God of hosts, hear my prayer. Give air, O God of Jacob, Selah. Not only does he talk about dwelling in the sanctuary, he talks about drawing from the strength of the Lord. Then he talked about delighting in the service of God, verses 9 through verses 12. Listen to what he said in verses 9. Behold, O God, our shield, and look upon the face of thine anointed. For a day in the court is better than a thousand
I'd rather be a doorkeeper in the house of the house of God than to dwell in the tents of the wicked. For the Lord God is the sun and shield. The Lord will give grace and glory. No good thing will he withhold from them that walk uprightly. O Lord of hosts, blessed is the man that trusteth in thee. God wants everybody to trust him. He wants everybody to go to heaven. And all that we have to do to go to heaven is to receive the Lord Jesus Christ. He said, as many as received him, to them gave he power to become the sons of God, even to them that believe on his name. The Bible said he came unto his own, which is the Jews, and his own received him not. But as many as received him, to them gave he power to become the sons of God, even to them that believe on his name. Then we can delight in the service of the Lord. By the way, that's what God called us for, to worship him and to serve him. Keep on thinking about, Greg asked me one day, what we're going to do when we get to heaven, Daddy? And I said, what we need to be doing down here, worship and serving the Lord. That's the two things that we're going to do when we get to heaven. We're going to worship God like we ought to have worshiped him while we're down here since we've been saved. And another thing is be a servant to the people that we come in contact with. To serve the Lord. He made us to be servants when we got saved with the grace of God. And the Bible tells us in the book of Luke, chapter 1, and verses 74, how long that we ought to serve him. He said, all the days of our life. That's how long we ought to serve God. And we don't never know, serving God, we don't never know who we're going to take to heaven with us if we do it the right way and be witnesses unto him. Listen to what the Bible tells us in the book of Acts, chapter 1, and verses 8. But ye shall receive power after the Holy Ghost has come upon you, and ye shall be witnesses unto me, both in Jerusalem and all Judea and Samaria, and unto the uttermost part of the earth. We're supposed to serve him and be a servant to the people that we come in contact with. Did you know that's what Jesus did when he's on planet Earth? He come as our servant. And he served his people while he was here on the earth for 33 and a half years. He served his people. Now he was put to death, and they put him in the tomb of Joseph of Arimathea. And after 3 days, there was a great moving in the tomb, and he came out alive. And he stayed with his disciples for 40 days on earth. And the Spirit of God led him out to Mount Olive. And a cloud received him out of their sight. And he went home to be with the Lord. And now we are his servant to serve the people here on planet earth. That's the way we get people saved, is by serving the Lord Jesus Christ. And we ought to be a good servant. When I went to FCX, when I was about 18 years old, I said, I want a job. And Chester Simpson said, what can you do? I said, I can do anything you can do. I just need a job. And I made a good servant for 10 years at Colbert at FCX. Left there and went to Colbert and stayed 10 years. And so I served the public
for 20 years. And then I started serving the public again when God called me to preach, when God saved me and called me to preach. And I've tried to be a good servant of the Lord since I've been saved. And that's what I'm doing today, is serving the Lord with the best of my ability and trying to get people saved by the grace of God. He didn't save me just to go to heaven, but he saved me to take as many people to heaven as I possibly can when I outstrip you in the race. And my stripping days is just about come to end. And just a little while, I'm going to be going home to be with the Lord Jesus. And I'm looking for him. I've never seen him at any time. The nearest I ever come seeing Jesus is the night that I got saved. But one of these days, he's going to descend from heaven with a shout and with the voice of an archangel and with the trump of God. And the dead in Christ is aimed to rise first. We which are alive and remain shall also be caught up in the cloud to meet the Lord in the air. And so shall we ever be with the Lord. And so we're looking for Jesus to come back. And when he comes back, he's aimed to fix us up and change us so that we'll never have to die. We'll be with him forever and ever and ever. I'm looking forward to him coming back. We're going to be with him, the one that loved us and gave himself for us. We're going to be with him forever. Let's bow our heads together. Father, we thank you for the privilege that we've had to meet tonight. Thank you for the word of God that's went forth. And I pray for one here tonight that's unsaved, never trusted the Lord as their Savior. I trust that they'd come when we give the invitation and get saved. Those that's viewing the Facebook tonight, Lord, I pray if there's one viewing the Facebook that's never been saved, that you'd help them to get saved before they cut the television or radio off. We pray in Jesus' name that you do that supernatural work that only you can do. In Jesus' name we pray. Amen. Let's stand together as we give the invitation. Would you come?

0: come? Would you come? Do you have a need in your heart? You might be here as one of God's children and have something in your heart that's contrary to the Word of God that you need to confess tonight. I don't know your heart, but He does. Would you come if you have a need? And let us help you. And let us pray for you. Would you come? Would you come? We're going to look to the Lord together in prayer. Matthew, would you lead us as we're closing prayer?
1: Father, thank you for allowing us to be in church tonight. Thank you for this message that we heard, and thank you for the pastor and the priest. Thank you for this church, Lord. Lord, go with us on our separate way. We live and lead God to us. In Jesus' name I pray.
0: Thank you for coming this evening. Hope you have a good week. See you on Wednesday night.
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